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0: Saturday Night Waltz from Rodeo by Aaron Copland, performed by an orchestra from somewhere they know about rodeos, Colorado, the Colorado Symphony Orchestra, conducted by Andrew Litton. An American symphony, hidden away for 50 years in the little town of St. Ann, Illinois, is coming up in a minute.
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3: This is Jody Knoll. 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

0: A renewed interest in the music of American composer Florence Price coincided with the finding of a trove of her music in a little house in St. Ann, Illinois, that was dilapidated, but somehow all of this music was intact, including that symphony, the Symphony No. 4 by Florence Price, played there by the Philadelphia Orchestra, conducted by Yannick Nézet-Séguin. Well, another American composer will round out this hour of American composers with a lullaby in a minute.
1: 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Hey, I'm Cindy Howes. 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Birders, take notice. You will not want to dip out on this one. 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
1: This is Source Coda host Ryan Thompson. 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

0: A performance from this past November at the Guesthouse in Bad Kreuznach, Germany. That was the Franz Ensemble with the Septet in E-flat by Beethoven. The music of Beethoven inspires pianist Jean-Baptiste in a minute.
1: 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I'm Linda Carnahan. 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

0: Dusk Light Movement, a reflection of the music of Beethoven, composed and performed there by Jean-Baptiste. Music from another multi-hyphenate, coming up in a minute.
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3: 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From Michigan State University, this is WKAR Classical in East Lansing. 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

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I'm grateful that WKAR sustainers have made it possible for me to share the music I love with you for more than 30 years. 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

0: The Royal Scottish National Orchestra, conducted by Stuart Robertson, with the Symphony No. 63, Loon Lake, by Alan Hovhaness. Well, what comes after number 5? A little bit of Mompo No. 6 in a minute.
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1: Members of La Pietà with Saraband by Ludovico Einaudi. People often ask composers, when did you know you wanted to be a composer? Anna Klein's answer to that question is 2008, after the sudden loss of her mother. And she wrote this piece of music. She says that the overwhelming compulsion to process her feelings through music is how she knew she wanted to be a composer. This is Within Her Arms by Anna Klein.

0: The Ballade No. 3 by Johannes Brahms, played there by Awadajan Pratt.
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4: This is Jody Knoll. 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

0: the Forest by Lithuanian composer Mikalojus Čiurlionis. That was the Lithuanian National Symphony Orchestra, conducted by Modestas Petrenas.
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0: Bohemian Danish Folk Tune by Carl Nielsen. 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
0: It all started innocently enough. French composer Hector Berlioz went to see a play, a Shakespeare play, Hamlet. In that play was a captivating Irish actress, and Berlioz was beyond smitten. He was obsessed, an obsession that caused him to write a symphony, an obsession that couldn't be contained by four movements of a symphony. He had to write five in this game-changing symphony, fueled by unrequited love, hallucinogens, and hallucinations. And it all begins with this, the melancholy artist feeling all the feels.

0: The first movement of the Symphonie Fantastique by Hector Berlioz. That was the Chicago Symphony Orchestra, conducted by George Schulte.
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0: some grand symphonic power on this very late Saturday night, the Scottish Chamber Orchestra with Jan Voracek's Symphony in D Major, Charles Mackerras at the podium. I'm Melanie Renata, so glad to be with you. In a moment, composer Jean Sibelius steps into a delicately personal musical space. You're listening to Music Through the Night.
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0: And that tasty little Baroque work is quite likely J.S. Bach's earliest keyboard suite, his English Suite No. 1 in A, pianist Andras Schiff performing.
1: We're diving into birds this week on Folk Alley. Hey, I'm Cindy Howes. We've scoped our library for our favorites about our feathered friends like the mockingbird, the raven, and the elusive chuckwill's widow. Birders, take notice. You will not want to dip out on this one. Hope you can join me this week on Folk Alley.
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0: originally composed for his violist brother. Eventually, Carl Maria von Weber transcribed that Andante and Hungarian Rondo for bassoon. Bassoonist Christian Davidson performing with the Sundsvall Chamber Orchestra. I'm Melanie Renata, and the mood will chill out in just a tick. This is Music Through the Night.
1: 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A musical bouquet gathered from England, Spain,

0: Spain, France, and Germany from the 15th through the 18th centuries. I'm Linda Carnahan. 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
2: Sure, the piano has power, but it's also got range. There's just something so soothing about the gentle side of the piano keys. Sounds reminiscent of the twinkle of the stars in the night sky. Like this work, Haber Sus, by Venezuelan pianist and composer Teresa Carreño,

0: Hopefully fueling some late-night creativity of some kind, Tchaikovsky's Orchestral Suite No. 3 in G, the new Philharmonia Orchestra performing.
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0: Puccini claimed that God told him to only write for the theater. And so he did. In fact, his best-known works are theatrical. However, before that epiphany, he did dip his toes into works like that, his Preludio Sinfonico, performed there by the Monte Carlo National Opera Orchestra, and Claudio Simone at the podium. This is Music Through the Night. I'm Melanie Renata, with music to make you feel light on your feet in just a moment.
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0: In homage to Venus, the goddess of love. This is a work by Debussy that shimmers and swirls its joyous aisle. Here's the Lyon National Orchestra.

0: perfect blend of heartbreak and hope, a newlywed in love but reeling from professional rejection, Dvorak crafted that. His string quartet number 5 in F minor, the Prague Quartet performing.
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0: The BPO with an orchestral suite from a mythological drama from the late 1800s, Fairy Tale by Yosef Suk. I'm Melanie Renata. This is Music Through the Night, and there's a joyful guitar concerto just around the corner.
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1: The atrocities of the Second World War forced composer Mario Castelnuovo Tedesco to flee Italy. He ended up settling in southern Cali, and he was in good company with other musical exiles like Schoenberg, Korngold, and Rachmaninoff. He found his footing in film and crafted more than 200 cinema scores. And although this work came before all of that, there are hints of what made him so cinematically successful. This is his Guitar Concerto No. 1 in D. Here's guitarist Eduardo Fernandez and the English Chamber Orchestra.

0: like a musical farewell to home, although Castelnuovo Tedesco didn't know it when he wrote it. It was his Guitar Concerto No. 1 in D, performed by the English Chamber Orchestra and guitarist Eduardo Fernandez.
1: Shostakovich's 11th Symphony portrays a gripping chapter in Russian history, the moment in 1905 when soldiers fired on a crowd of peasants who came to protest the Tsar. On the next Chicago Symphony Orchestra program, Jakob Prusa conducts Shostakovich's 11th. That's next time with the CSO. I'm Lisa Simeone.
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0: like the intoxicating smell of lilacs. Brief, delicate, passionate. Violinist Don Dujon Wong and pianist Esther Park with Amy Beach's Romance Opus 23. The piano will shine alone in the spotlight through a piano sonata in just a moment. I'm Melanie Renata.
1: 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Hey, I'm Cindy Howes. We've scoped our library for our favorites about our feathered friends like the mockingbird, the raven, and the elusive chuckwill's widow. Birders, take notice. You will not want to dip out on this one. 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

0: Just incredible how much energy one solo instrument can create. Pianist Mitsuko Uchida with the second piano sonata in F major from Mozart. I'm Melanie Renata, and in a minute, some nuns rise from the dead and dance in the moonlight among the ruins of a monastery.
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1: You step here into a notorious operatic moment where nuns, deceased, rise from their tombs to lure a young knight towards his fate. Here's the Barcelona Symphony with Ballet of the Nuns from the opera Robert le Diable by Giacomo Meyerbeer.

0: The opera Robert la Diabla by Meyerbeer was crafted in part to showcase new stage lighting. And that lighting created some ghastly effects for the scene Ballet of the Nuns, performed there by the Barcelona Symphony.
1: Feminine Fusion honors the accomplishments of women in the classical music world, those who are a part of history, and the women who are making history today. 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I'm your host, Diane Jones, hoping you join me every week for Feminine Fusion.
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0: A Gentle Awakening to Your Sunday Morning, Three Pieces from the Mother by Carl Nielsen. I'm Melanie Renata. Nice to have you here this morning. You know what else is nice? Friends. And this next piece would not exist without them. Hold on.
1: In March 2020, Dave Evans's wife, Claudia, received terrible news. She had terminal cancer.
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0: Known best as the St. Anthony Variations, since no one knows for sure exactly who wrote the original. That work is by Brahms, performed there by the Dresden State Orchestra. I'm Melanie Renata, with some sparkly strings for you in just a minute.
1: Shostakovich's 11th Symphony portrays a gripping chapter in Russian history, the moment in 1905 when soldiers fired on a crowd of peasants who came to protest the Tsar. On the next Chicago Symphony Orchestra program, Jakob Prusa conducts Shostakovich's 11th. That's next time with the CSO. I'm Lisa Simeone.
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0: Somehow, this is both elegant and speedy. It's Handel's Concerto Grosso No. 5 in D major, performed by E. Musici.

0: A stately way to greet your day, and for us to part ways this morning, I suppose. Imazuchi with Handel's Fifth Concerto Grosso in D major. I'm Melanie Renata. Thanks for sharing some time and space with me this morning. Be good to yourself today, and be good to your neighbor too, okay?
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0: Basket of Flowers, just for Mother on her day. Teresa Carreño, and that was Clara Rodriguez. Coming up next, an overture from Fanny Mendelssohn, also a symphony from Haydn on the way.
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0: And that was Sweet Mignon. John Sibelius, Naomi Yerby there, conducted the Gothenburg Symphony Orchestra. Do wish, all the mothers happy Mother's Day this Sunday.
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0: Stanislav Skorochevsky conducted the Minnesota Orchestra, and that was a Beethoven's overture from Consecration of the House. Coming up, some Cécile Chaminade. We're focusing on children's themed work because of mom reading stories, etc. We'll also have the Mother Goose Suite coming up. Happy Mother's Day.
1: 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A piano trio at Baroque on Beaver plays Beethoven's Ghost Trio, and the Jackson Symphony performs Bizet's L'Arlésienne Suite No. 2. 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

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I'm grateful that WKAR Sustainers have made it possible for me to share the music I love with you for more than 30 years. 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

0: Did your mother read you Mother Goose? I'm pretty sure mine did. I remember my grandmother doing so. This was the suite from Mother Goose, composed by Maurice Ravel. That was the Rotterdam Philharmonic Orchestra. I'm Kevin O'Connor. Still to come, we'll have a sketch of Summer. It is coming by Antonio Vivaldi. And we'll hear the Simón Bolívar Youth Orchestra in performance.
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0: Look out, storms ahead. Nothing like one of those romantic summer storms. Four Seasons. That was Summer by Vivaldi. Simon Bolivar Youth Orchestra. The Simon Bolivar Youth Orchestra, Lars St. John.
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0: Mothers often are referring to their children as my joys or my jewels. Frederick Chopin with My Joys, played there by Benjamin Grosvenor. Coming up, a lovely pensive psalm also on the way, a concerto for two orchestras, a pioneering work from George Friedrich Handel.
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0: Concerto for Two Orchestras, number one by Handel. That was Jean Lamont and Tafel Music. Coming up next, a nice offbeat, somewhat in a good way, flute concerto from Saverio Mercadante.
1: Hi, I'm Janet Hirschberger from Lansing, and I'm this week's host of WKAR's Community Classical. 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

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That's why I pick music that'll help invigorate your afternoons and also help you stay connected with what's happening in mid-Michigan. 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

0: Well, Mariner conducting the Academy of St. Martin in the Fields. Irena Gryphonauer was the flautist there, Flute Concerto No. 2 by Saverio Mercadante.
1: We're diving into birds this week on Folk Alley. Hey, I'm Cindy Howes. We've scoped our library for our favorites about our feathered friends like the mockingbird, the raven, and the elusive chuckwill's widow. Birders, take notice. You will not want to dip out on this one. Hope you can join me this week on Folk Alley.
2: 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From Michigan State University, this is WKAR Classical in East Lansing. Thank you for listening. More classical music next.

Concerto Grosso No. 2, that was the first movement. William Alwyn and David Lloyd-Jones conducted the Royal Liverpool Philharmonic Orchestra. Coming up, Zoltán Kodály's Maroshek Dances. Also, we'll hear something flower-themed, a lot of floral-themed things today because of spring and, of course, because of Mother's Day. This work, inspired by Wilhelm Petersen Berger's home on Froso Island. These songs without words are supposed to depict nature, nostalgia, summer nights, all of which I'm sure Mom was a part of in your life, your mother. This one, Summer Song from the First Suite, is incredibly famous in Sweden, known even by those uninterested in classical music. Here is To the Roses, Flowers from Froso, Wilhelm Petersen Berger, the Arcata String Quartet, and Don Bailey Flute, Grace Paradise playing the harp.

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This is Jody Knoll. I'm grateful that WKAR Sustainers have made it possible for me to share the music I love with you for more than 30 years. 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

0: The Turkish guitarist and composer Jalil Refikaya. That was a guitar sonata number one. And Bokyung Byun was the guitarist. Nice to hear something definitely off the beaten path, but a very, I think, romantic sounding work there. Still time for one more work, and it's a big one, a mammoth even, from Beethoven coming up. And yeah. Good to have you here. Thanks for tuning in.
1: Shostakovich's 11th Symphony portrays a gripping chapter in Russian history, the moment in 1905 when soldiers fired on a crowd of peasants who came to protest the Tsar. On the next Chicago Symphony Orchestra program, Jakob Prusa conducts Shostakovich's 11th. That's next time with the CSO. I'm Lisa Simeone.
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0: those were the third and fourth movements from Beethoven's Symphony No. 5. 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
2: 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From Michigan State University, this is WKAR Classical in East Lansing. 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

0: Such a great piece. Jupiter from the Planets, the Orchestral Suite by Gustav Holst from Opus 32. Colin Davis led the London Symphony Orchestra. On this Mother's Day, we'll have something for grandmothers after the break.
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0: Sarah Willis with the Havana Lyceum Orchestra and the Horn Concerto No. 4 in E-flat by Mozart.
1: 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I'm Linda Carnahan. 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

0: Some of the fabulous piano music by Franz Schubert, The Wanderer Fantasy, Opus 15. That was Seongjin Chow at the piano. I'm Ward Jacobson.
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2: 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Here on 90.5 WKAR-FM, our afternoon of classical music begins now.

Welcome to The Fugue, where we explore the kaleidoscope of sounds from early music to the Baroque. I'm your host and producer, Linda Kernahan. Today, we stop and smell the roses, being careful to watch out for the thorns. Our musical bouquet is gathered from England, Spain, France, and Germany from the 15th through the 18th centuries. We'll begin with a couple of anonymous 18th century Spanish dances from a collection called Flores de Música, Musical Flowers. Here is a chacón and Discurso con Ecos, Conversation in Echo. Ensemble Caprice is led by Matías Mauta.

Two 18th century Spanish dances from the collection Flores de Música. Ensemble Caprice was led by Matias Malta. The next stop on today's garden tour on the fugue is France in the mid-15th century, a motet by Jean Poulois with a text mentioning a flower born of a thorn. In this case, the flower is the Virgin Mary, and in liner notes, Andrew Kirkman writes, "It is as if its composer has squeezed every ounce of his creative eloquence into this imploration to the Virgin Mary." This is Flos d'Espina by Jean Poulois, with the Clarks Group, led by Edward Wickham.

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Flos de Spina, A Flower Born of a Thorn, a motet from around 1450 by Jean de Polois, sung by the Clarks Group, led by Edward Wickham. We move to a secret midnight garden next, with an aria Henry Purcell wrote for a restoration drama. The text gives Purcell plenty of opportunities for vivid word painting. This is Sweeter Than Roses from Pausanias, with mezzo-soprano Anne-Sophie von Otter and harpsichordist Jory Vinicourt.

Sweeter Than Roses by Henry Purcell. We heard mezzo-soprano Anne-Sophie von Otter and harpsichordist Jory Vinicor. It's a floral hour on the fugue, and next we'll hear a few flowery madrigals from 17th century England. Flora Gave Me Fairest Flowers by John Wilby, Though Amaryllis Dance in Green, and The Sweet and Merry Month of May by William Byrd, and Now is the Month of Maying by Thomas Morley, with the Cambridge Singers led by John Rutter.

John Rutter led the Cambridge Singers in the English Madrigals, Flora Gave Me Fairest Flowers by John Wilby, Though Amaryllis Dance in Green and the Sweet and Merry Month of May by William Byrd, and Now is the Month of Maying by Thomas Morley. Next on the fugue, a composer who was born on May 10, 1697, Jean-Marie Leclerc. He didn't suffer the fate of many composers whose music is neglected after their death, because his second wife was a music engraver. Unfortunately, the marriage soured, and Jean-Marie Leclerc was found stabbed in 1764. The murder went unsolved, but some historians believe his wife may have had a financial motive in the matter. Here's a concerto in C for flute and orchestra, Opus 7, No. 3 by Jean-Marie Leclerc, with flutist Rachel Brown and Collegium Musicum 90 led by Simon Standage.

A concerto in C for flute and orchestra, Opus 7, No. 3, by Jean-Marie Leclerc, who was born on May 10, 1697. We heard flutist Rachel Brown with Collegium Musicum 90, led by Simon Standage. Finally today, a cantata by J.S. Bach, written for the fifth Sunday of Easter. It was first performed on May 14, 1724, in Leipzig. Part of the text is drawn from the Gospel of John, from the so-called Farewell Discourse, Christ's last words to his disciples at the conclusion of the Last Supper. But the cantata contains an alto aria with this text, "I shall indeed therefore pluck roses, even if thorns prick me at the same time, for I have confidence that my prayers and entreaty go straight to God's heart, since this is promised by his word." The cantata "Wahrlich, wahrlich, ich sage euch," Truly, truly, I say to you, by J.S. Bach, with soprano Sibylle Rubens, alto Bernard Landauer, tenor Christophe Prégardien, and baritone Klaus Mertens, with the Amsterdam Baroque Orchestra led by Toon Koopman.

0: The cantata number 86 by J.S. Bach, Wahrlich, wahrlich, ich sage euch, Truly, truly, I say to you. We heard soprano Sibylle Rubens, alto Bernard Landauer, tenor Christophe Pegardien, and baritone Klaus Mertens, with the Amsterdam Baroque Orchestra, led by Tone Koopman. That rounds out this episode of The Fugue, where we explore the kaleidoscope of sounds from early music to the Baroque. The Fugue is a production of WKAR-FM, housed in the Communication Arts and Sciences Building at Michigan State University. I'm your host and producer, Linda Kernahan. You can write to me at lindak@wkar.org. Thanks very much for listening.
1: 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That's next time with the CSO. I'm Lisa Simeone.
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4: I'm Elliot Forrest, and it is my pleasure to welcome you to the next broadcast of the radio series from the Chamber Music Society of Lincoln Center. David Finkel and Wu Han, Artistic Directors. Now in its 56th season, the Chamber Music Society is one of the world's leading chamber music presenters. From its home in New York's Alice Tully Hall, on tour and on recordings, the Chamber Music Society delivers dazzling performances by virtuosic musicians to countless devoted listeners. Today's CMS broadcast is full of dark shadows, sudden twists and turns, and eerie harmonies. First, we'll hear the third string quartet by the great Polish composer Krzysztof Penderecki. And then it's the groundbreaking 1923 Piano Quintet No. 1 by Ernest Bloch. Co-artistic director of the Chamber Music Society, David Finkel, told us more about the surprising sounds and haunting strains found in the works on today's program.
5: We begin today's broadcast with music by the great Polish composer Krzysztof Penderecki, who was widely hailed as the greatest living composer of that nation until his death in 2020. His works represent a totally distinctive contribution to modern and contemporary music. His style is quite dissonant and chromatic. He loves to use themes that wind around on narrow half steps, adding bracing rhythms to those simple shapes. And yet he manages to write music that still has its own kind of clear tonality, and as such, it is extremely attractive and accessible. His third string quartet, which he wrote in 2008, has a somber, evocative subtitle, Leaves of an Unwritten Diary. These words point to the fragmented nature of his piece. He toggles between different atmospheres throughout the quartet, sometimes writing in the style of a waltz or a diabolical toccata, and sometimes giving us strains of an eerie Bartok-like nocturne. Many of the themes and motifs he employs appear in other compositions of his, and this is one of the ways for us to make sense of this piece as segments of an unwritten diary. The piece is a very logically assembled collection of musings from various moments in his musical past. On the second half of the program, we'll hear an underperformed masterpiece of early 20th century chamber music. It is Ernest Bloch's Piano Quintet No. 1, which he wrote in 1923 while he was living in Cleveland, where he served as the director of the Cleveland Institute of Music. Bloch's earlier works, like his cello concerto Shlomo, are explicitly rooted in his Jewish heritage. While the quintet is from the period when he was moving away from directly connecting his music to Jewish themes, there are still hints of Jewish folk music in the dramatic, crying melodies that we hear throughout this work. Bloch also includes occasional quarter tones in the string parts, eerie notes that fall between the chromatic half steps of the piano. He doesn't do this as a rejection of traditional tonality, but to create a new palette of interesting colors that helps to make the strings form a contrast with the fixed pitches and intonation of the piano. It's one of the many brilliant effects that make this a remarkable, inspired piece of chamber music and a truly unforgettable listening experience.
4: Thank you, David. We'll now get started on this program of Shadowy Works with the Third String Quartet of Krzysztof Penderecki. He wrote this piece in 2008 for the Shanghai Quartet, and that is whom we will hear performing it. From the Chamber Music Society of Lincoln Center, here is the Shanghai String Quartet with the String Quartet No. 3, Leaves of an Unwritten Diary, by Krzysztof Penderecki.

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0: We just heard Christoph Penderecki's string quartet number 3, Leaves of an Unwritten Diary, played by the Shanghai Quartet. Weigang Li and Yi Wen Zhang, violinists, Honggong Li, violist, and Nicholas Tsavaris, cellist, in a performance from the Chamber Music Society of Lincoln Center, here on the WFMT Radio Network. I'm Elliot Forrest. We'll be hearing one of the great early 20th century piano quintets in just a moment. It's the Quintet No. 1 by Ernest Bloch. Cellist Dmitri Atapin told us more about the epic journey that this piece takes us on.
1: Hello, my name is Dmitri Atapin, and I'm a cellist with the Chamber Music Society of Lincoln Center. The Bloch Piano Quintet is a rarely heard gem of chamber music. It is monumental. It is one of the most transfixing compositions that I can think of. It is not often performed, perhaps because of its sheer size and some of the complexity, technical complexity for the instruments. Musically, however, it's incredibly deep. It is immediate. And what I love about Bloch's music in particular is its incredibly cinematic aspect. Everything feels grand, everything feels deep, and just the imagery, this kind of 1920s Art Deco mysticism and mysterious approach to the very foundational aspects of human soul is something that is really, really present in Bloch's music. The quintet unfolds in 3 movements. The first one is turbulent. It is very driven, agitated. There's a mechanical aspect to the music, but also kind of this bustling world that is twisting, turning, almost like a machine with a certain disregard for an individual. The second movement, Andante Mistico, wonderful title, is a centerpiece of the composition. And it's a moment of reflection, it's suspension. You feel as if you're floating in space with these different modulations, these different sighs and motives that pass between the instruments. There's something grand and ominous about it at the same time. And finally, the last movement is extremely driven. It's uneven rhythms. There's a certain emotional outburst that comes and builds through the entire movement until the very end. And right at the moment when you feel that the music reaches the very breaking point, one of the most incredible moments in the entire chamber music happens. The musicians arrive in this feverish presto at the culmination, and then everything breaks and you're flying in an incredible C major solo from the viola, like the voice of God breaking through the clouds.
0: Thank you so much. We'll look out for that breakthrough viola solo at the end of this monumental work by Ernest Bloch. Now here it is, Ernest Bloch's first piano quintet. Gloria Chien pianist, Kristen Lee and James Thompson violinists, Yura Lee violist, and Dmitri Atapin cellist from the Chamber Music Society of Lincoln Center.

From the Chamber Music Society of Lincoln Center, we just heard Gloria Chan, pianist, Kristen Lee and James Thompson, violinists, Yura Lee, violist, and Demetria Tappan, cellist, playing Ernest Bloch's Piano Quintet No. 1. That concludes our program for today. Join us for our next Chamber Music Society broadcast for a pair of works that combine great rhythmic drive with immense lyricism. First, we'll hear Samuel Coleridge Taylor's four pieces for violin and piano, which are based on African dances. Then it's Robert Schumann's uplifting piano quintet in E-flat major. Here's a preview.

0: Just a sample of the music you'll hear on next week's broadcast. I'm Elliot Forrest. Thanks so much for listening. 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

0: Shostakovich's 11th Symphony concerns a harrowing chapter in Russian history, the moment in 1905 when soldiers massacred a crowd of peasants who came to protest the Tsar. But was this explosive work about more than just that single event? And how does it hold meaning for us today? On this week's Chicago Symphony Orchestra program, we'll examine these questions as Jakub Hrusha conducts Shostakovich's symphony known as The Year 1905. Our Russian theme begins with Rachmaninoff's first piano concerto, his first major piece, and one that he revised extensively. Simon Trubchevsky is the soloist in this brilliant and sumptuous score. And to begin, a rarely performed overture by Édouard Lalo. All of that and more is ahead on this week's CSO program. I'm Lisa Simeone.
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0: At the age of 65, after a career of many ups and downs, French composer Édouard Lalo finally achieved an out-and-out hit, the opera Le Roi d'Is, The King of Is. It was based on a Breton legend about the city of Is that, Atlantis-style, vanished beneath the ocean. Despite the title, Lalo focuses not on the king of the underwater city, but on his two daughters, who both fall in love with the same soldier. Lalo's opera still has a foothold in French opera houses, while its overture turns up a bit more widely. And why shouldn't it? There's plenty of brassy pomp in this curtain raiser, along with tender solos for the clarinet and cello. Jean Martinon, the CSO's seventh music director, was a noted champion of French repertoire and recorded this work in 1967 for RCA. The Chicago Symphony Orchestra performs the overture to Le Roi d'Is by Édouard Lalo.

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1: Coming up, Rachmaninoff's first piano concerto had a youthful splendor that will come to life in the hands of Simon Trpceski. And later, Shostakovich's 11th Symphony. Stay with us.
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3: Next time on the Interlaken Collection, we'll hear performances featuring the legendary tuba player Roger Bobo. From his time as a teenager at the National Music Camp to his quarter of a century with the Los Angeles Philharmonic. I'm Amanda Sewell. 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
1: You're listening to the Chicago Symphony Orchestra in Concert. I'm Lisa Simeone. One of the biggest challenges for any writer, artist, or composer involves revising one's work. The late Nora Ephron once described getting as far as she could in writing a manuscript, then ripping the piece of paper from the typewriter and starting all over again. Sergei Rachmaninoff faced a similar task with his first piano concerto. He wrote it as a student in 1891 and was reasonably happy with the results. But after the triumphs of his second and third piano concertos, he grew impatient with the defects of the first. In 1917, he got down to business, stating, "It will have to be written all over again, for its orchestration is worse than its music." The revised concerto is a virtually new piece, with the exception of the main themes. Rachmaninoff remarked, "It is really good now. All the youthful freshness is there, and yet it plays itself so much more easily." Easy, of course, is a relative term with Rachmaninoff, and you can expect plenty of pianistic fireworks in its three movements. Lavishly embroidered melodies, thunderous octaves, and fistfuls of chords. Our soloist is Simon Trpceski, a Macedonian pianist who has recorded all of Rachmaninoff's works for piano and orchestra. He joins Czech conductor Jakub Hruša and the Chicago Symphony Orchestra. This is the Piano Concerto No. 1 in F-sharp minor by Rachmaninoff.

0: The Piano Concerto No. 1 in F-sharp minor by Rachmaninoff. Pianist Simon Trpceski was the soloist. Jakub Prusza led the Chicago Symphony Orchestra. And the audience summons Simon Trpceski back to the stage for an encore. We'll hear a folk song from his native North Macedonia in a transcription by Dmitry Buzarovsky.
1: Ladies and gentlemen, good evening. Memories of dear people drive us through life in many different moments, in many different directions. Please allow me to dedicate my performance tonight to my dear father, who was born on this day. Thank you very much.

0: a traditional Macedonian folk song, an encore by pianist Simon Trpcheski. Simon Trpcheski has been a champion of music from his native North Macedonia and performs regularly in a traditional quintet called Makedonissimo. Still to come, after hearing Rachmaninoff's very early piano concerto, we'll turn next to a late work by Dmitri Shostakovich. His 11th symphony is next. Stay with us.
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1: This is the Chicago Symphony Orchestra in concert. I'm Lisa Simeone. Historians have long disagreed on how Shostakovich really felt about the Soviet political system, which alternately boosted and endangered his career. Some of his works, like his oratorios, were blatantly patriotic, while others at least hint at a furtive private protest. Then there are those pieces that could have it both ways. Take the Symphony No. 11. The 11th ostensibly tells the story of the Bloody Sunday Uprising of 1905, when Russian soldiers massacred a crowd of peasants who came to peacefully petition the Tsar. The carnage turned public opinion against the Tsar and ultimately led to the overthrow of the government in 1917. Shostakovich wrote this symphony some 40 years later. To underline its message, he drew heavily on 19th century revolutionary songs as the basis for his themes. Each of the four movements unfolds like a newsreel of the day. The first movement sets the scene, evoking the ominous tension of the gathering crowds. Shostakovich presents distant trumpet calls and quotes folk songs about innocent prisoners. The second movement is a portrait of the mayhem that follows after palace guards fire on the demonstrators. The third movement is called Eternal Memory and features a good deal of dirge-like music. There are a pair of revolutionary funeral marches and a folk song that calls for bravery. The fourth movement is a rallying cry and a potential warning to future autocrats. You'll hear more revolutionary anthems and a raging onslaught of brass and percussion. It ends with soft chimes and an ambivalent fade-out. The 11th Symphony dropped just after the Soviets had brutally repressed a Hungarian uprising in 1956. With that in mind, some historians believe that the symphony was possibly Shostakovich's coded protest. In his program note for this concert, Gerard McBurney writes, "This is a symphony not about one event, but many events, and about how any one of us approaches those events in the darkness of our conscience." Jakub Hruša takes the stage now to lead the Chicago Symphony Orchestra. This is the Symphony No. 11 in G minor, titled The Year 1905, music by Shostakovich.

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The Symphony No. 11, the year 1905 by Shostakovich. Jakub Hrusha led that performance by the Chicago Symphony Orchestra. And that's all for this week's show. 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This broadcast was produced by Brian Wise with assistance from Jiwon Sun, Frank Villela, and Logan Goulart. Music production was by Charlie Post with assistance from intern Angel Huang. Vanessa Moss is the executive producer. I'm Lisa Simeone.

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1: 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I'm Linda Kernahan. 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
1: 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I'm Linda Kernahan. 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
3: Live from NPR News in Washington, I'm Nora Rahm. Iran responded today to the latest U.S. proposal to end the war. It appears to focus primarily on reopening the Strait of Hormuz, and that negotiations should be focused on permanently ending the war. The war is largely unpopular with the American people. NPR's Deepa Shivaram has more.
4: A majority of Americans did not support U.S. actions in Iran from the beginning of this war. But among Republicans, there was pretty overwhelming support for Trump and what the U.S. military was doing in Iran. Now, 10 weeks into the war, though, the outlook has worsened a bit for Trump. Week after week, there's polling that comes out that shows that there's this cave in support among Republicans who support Trump. A recent poll from Marist shows that a majority of Republicans do still support Trump's approach in Iran, but 22% disapprove, and that's up from 15% in March.
3: NPR's Deepa Shivaram. In Iran, Nobel Peace Laureate Narges Mohammadi has been transferred from a prison to a hospital, according to her foundation. She won the prize in 2023 while in prison for working to advance women's rights and end the death penalty. The U.S. will host another round of talks between Israel and Lebanon in Washington this week. In the meantime, Lebanese officials say another round of Israeli airstrikes have killed at least 24 people. NPR's Jane Araf reports.
5: Video taken by a resident of the village of Saksakia shows flames still rising from a house destroyed by an Israeli airstrike while first responders load the dead onto an ambulance. Israel, which has invaded South Lebanon, says it struck Hezbollah targets posing an immediate threat, and that it had taken steps to reduce harm to civilians. It would not give details. A local official said 3 women and 3 children, including a 6-month-old girl, were killed in the airstrike, along with 3 men. Jane Araf, NPR News, Beirut.
3: As artificial intelligence expands, Florida Governor Ron DeSantis has signed a bill that requires data centers to shoulder the cost of electricity use. Catherine Welch reports.
6: The new law bans data centers from shifting the cost of electricity to the public and instead pay their own costs. It also allows local water management districts to deny permits to large-scale data centers if the water needs are harmful to the local area or already prohibited by local zoning and planning regulations. And it keeps land regulations in the hands of local governments. The new law is part of DeSantis's push to regulate AI in Florida. The law does allow local governments and tech companies to enter into confidential agreements that keep proposals from the public for 12 months. For NPR News, I'm Catherine Welch in Orlando.
3: This is NPR News in Washington. Millions of people with Medicare will soon be able to get popular weight loss drugs for $50 a month. Jackie Fortier with our partner KFF Health News has more.
7: Starting July 1st, GLP-1 medications like Wegovy and Zepbound will be available to some Medicare enrollees for weight loss for the first time. The program will cap the monthly cost of the popular drugs at $50. Without insurance, these drugs currently cost hundreds of dollars. To qualify, people need a doctor's note and Medicare Part D. They also need to be clinically overweight, plus have a condition like heart disease or prediabetes. But there are catches. The $50 copay won't count toward the annual out-of-pocket limit. The pilot also expires in December 2027, with no guarantee that the drugs will be covered under traditional Medicare after it ends.
3: Jackie Fortier reporting. A cruise ship hit by the hantavirus arrived today at the Spanish island of Tenerife, about 60 miles off the northwest coast of Africa. The passengers are being taken off the ship in small groups to an airport to be flown to their home countries. Three people have died during the outbreak. State news outlets in Myanmar say miners have found a ruby, a huge one, measuring 11,000 carats. It was found in the heartland of the gem mining industry, which has recently experienced intense fighting in the country's civil war. The ruby is described as having a purple-red hue with yellowish undertones. It's believed to be the second largest ruby by weight and more valuable than the largest ever found because of its superior color and quality. Myanmar produces as much as 90% of the world's rubies. This is NPR News.
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9: 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Hey, I'm Cindy Howes. We've scoped our library for our favorites about our feathered friends like the mockingbird, the raven, and the elusive chuckwill's widow. Birders, take notice. You will not want to dip out on this one. Hope you can join me this week on Folk Alley.
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1: You're listening to Community Classical. I'm Linda Kernahan, here with my co-host this week, Janet Hirschberger. Janet, tell us a little bit about yourself.
10: Okay. I've worked at MSU for over 25 years. I'm originally from a little town in northern Michigan, Harrison. It's north of Clare. And I currently work at the Department of Integrative Biology, formerly the Zoology Department years ago, here on campus. My husband and I live in Lansing. I enjoy reading very much, taking walks, and also I like to mess around with my garden in my yard.
1: Beautiful. And speaking of gardens, we have a piece about a flower up first here. So tell us about why you chose this piece.
10: I really enjoy this piece. I took piano lessons for about 8 years. My piano teacher gave me a book of McDowell, and I just always loved To a Wild Rose.
1: This is To a Wild Rose by Edward McDowell, performed here by Deborah Wendels-Cross on flute and Barbara Chapman on harp.

0: To A Wild Rose from Woodland Sketches by Edward McDowell. We heard flutist Deborah Wendels Cross and harpist Barbara Chapman. This is Community Classical. I'm Linda Kernahan with my co-host this week, Janet Hirschberger. Janet, this next piece has a connection to a childhood memory of your sister. Tell us about that.
1: Yes, I actually have a brother too. So all three of us, we took classical piano lessons and I took it for 8 years. At some point, I bought a book of Erik Satie's work, and I really enjoyed playing the Gymnopédie. And my sister said once, she said, "You play that so nicely. It sounds like falling rain."
0: You know, I think your sister was onto something, so let's hear that now. The Gymnopédie No. 1 by Erik Satie, performed here by Jean-Yves Thibaudet.

0: The Gymnopédie No. 1 by Erik Satie, performed by pianist Jean-Yves Thibaudet. I'm Linda Kernahan. You're listening to Community Classical. My co-host is Janet Hirschberger. Janet, your next selection is inspired by the geography of Spain, but tell us why you chose it.
1: I really enjoy the bolero from the Songs of the Avern. Just the music, the singing, it just really moves me almost to tears when I hear it. It's just so incredibly beautiful. And I know this just all sounds so cliche.
0: Oh, I don't know. I can't think of a better reason to love a piece than because of its beauty. This is the Bailero by Joseph Cantaloube with soprano Dawn Upshaw and the Lyon Opera Orchestra, led by Kent Nagano.

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0: from Songs of the Auvergne by Joseph Canteloube, with soprano Dawn Upshaw and the Lyon Opera Orchestra, led by Kent Nagano. This is Community Classical. I'm Linda Kernahan with my co-host this week, Janet Hirschberger. Janet, you have a piece for us next that I think many people who took piano lessons as kids might be familiar with. Tell us about that.
1: This is one toward the end of my studying with Mrs. Riedel, and she must have taught everybody in town who took piano, but she got me a book of Clementi, the Sonatinas, and they are pretty easy to play, but there were one I could really feel like I was a pro with, and so I just really enjoyed belting one of those out, and it made me feel maybe not a virtuoso, but quite good.
0: Wonderful. That's so important when you're studying an instrument to be able to have that confidence.
1: Yes, I agree.
0: This is the Sonatina in C, Opus 36, number 3 by Museo Clementi, performed here by pianist Balázs Sokolay.

0: The Sonata in C for piano by Muzio Clementi with pianist Balázs Csokolé. Janet, next you have a piece that I think many people will find to be a bit of a tearjerker. Tell us what this piece means to you.
1: I cannot recall when I first heard Samuel Barber's Adagio for Strings. Probably first heard it in college. I went to school in Marquette and WNMU. I listened to their music a lot, and that's probably where I first heard it, and I knew he was an American composer. For years after Full Metal Jacket, there was that scene in it, and I didn't like to listen to it, but then I got where, yeah, I can listen to it now. It is very beautiful. Again, I know these all sound so cliche. It's hard to describe, you know, when you have music that moves you, why it did.
0: And I think he knew when he wrote it that he had a hit on his hands.
1: He probably did.
0: That's what I've read.
1: Wouldn't doubt it.
0: This is the Adagio for Strings by Samuel Barber with the Cincinnati Pops Orchestra led by Eric Kunzel.

0: The Adagio for Strings by Samuel Barber. We heard the Cincinnati Pops Orchestra led by Eric Kunzel. You're listening to Community Classical. I'm Linda Kernahan, here with my co-host this week, Janet Hirschberger. Tell us why you chose this next piece, Janet.
1: You know, years ago, there was a movie with Robert Redford and Paul Newman called The Sting. And I believe Joplin pieces, the ragtime pieces, were something my piano teacher gave us to learn in a little book. And I learned how to play Salas at one point, and then I decided to memorize it. I did not memorize a lot of music. Mrs. Riedel did not require that. But I thought it would be nice to have one song that, you know, if there was a piano and somebody said play something, I could sit down and play it.
0: I love this piece because it reminds me of my sister. You mentioned your sister and how you would listen to each other play, it sounds like. And this piece just always reminds me of her because she also loved playing it, and I think from memory as well. This is Salas by Scott Joplin, performed here by pianist Richard Dowling.

0: Solace, a Mexican Serenade by Scott Joplin, performed by pianist Richard Dowling. I'm Linda Kernahan. This is Community Classical. My co-host this week is Janet Hirschberger. And, well, you've got one of the greatest hits up next. Tell us why you chose this piece.
1: When I was maybe about 10, which may have been about the time the movie 10 came out, my dad put this on the stereo, and he spun this story for me about it was a caravan going across the desert to the oasis. And we listened to the whole thing and, you know, when they got to the oasis at the end. And not sure why or what brought that on, but it's a great memory.
0: That is a great memory. And that's a much more appropriate story for a 10-year-old than the way the piece was used in the movie, right?
1: Right. I would agree.
0: This is Bolero by Maurice Ravel with the Detroit Symphony Orchestra led by Naimi Yerby.

0: Valero by Maurice Ravel with the Detroit Symphony Orchestra led by Naomi Yerby. I'm Linda Kernahan. You're listening to Community Classical. My co-host this week is Janet Hirschberger. You told me that this next piece had a particular use in your household growing up. Tell us about that.
1: It did. Sometimes in the morning, right before 7 o'clock, when my mother would listen to a local radio station out of Cadillac, mainly to get the weather and news, but they played a wide variety of music back then, that particular station. And many mornings, right before 7, they would play a Sousa march. So my mother would turn up the radio. Sometimes she would come in marching and singing. You know, then we would be like, oh, Mom. I think we thought it was a bit corny, but...
0: That sounds like a lot of fun.
1: It was. It really was.
0: This is The Stars and Stripes Forever by John Philip Sousa, with Leonard Bernstein leading the New York Philharmonic.

0: The Stars and Stripes Forever by John Philip Sousa with the New York Philharmonic, led by Leonard Bernstein. You've been listening to Community Classical, where my co-host this week has been Janet Hirschberger. Janet, thank you so much for joining me today and for sharing stories from your musical memories.
1: Thanks so much for having me today, Linda. This has been a lot of fun. And I just want to put in a big plug for WKAR-FM. I've been a listener and a contributor for, about 30 years.
0: Wow. Thank you so much for that, Janet. Community Classical is a production of WKAR-FM, housed in the Communication Arts and Sciences Building at MSU. 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I'm Linda Kernahan.
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0: It's a classic, no doubt about it. The third movement from Johann Hummel's Trumpet Concerto, Wynton Marsalis, the soloist with Raymond Leopard and the English Chamber Orchestra.
1: 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I'm Linda Kernahan. 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

0: A harp sonata by a composer who was more or less unknown until fairly recently. She was Sophia Duszek, the wife of Jan Ladislav Duszek. That was her C minor harp sonata. Judy Lohmann played it for us.
1: We're diving into birds this week on Folk Alley. 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We've scoped our library for our favorites about our feathered friends like the mockingbird, the raven, and the elusive Chuck Will's widow. Birders, take notice. You will not want to dip out on this one. 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

0: Robert Schumann completed his Symphony No. 4 in 1841. We can put air quotes around that completed. Why? Well, because 10 years later, he went back and made some heavy revisions. And it appears that in the recording we just heard by Ricardo Chailly and the Leipzig Gewandhaus Orchestra, Gustav Mahler put his hand to that and gave it some special touches.
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0: The Little Serenade by Lars Erik Larsson. 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

0: Made it to the concert hall. It's called D'un matin de printemps, of a spring morning, by Lily Boulanger. Yannick Nézet-Séguin conducted the Vienna Philharmonic. Some Mozart coming up in a moment.
1: 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I'm Linda Kernahan. 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

0: The Kegelstadt Trio by Mozart. Michael Collins, the clarinetist, with violist Roger Chase and pianist Ian Brown.
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I'm Jamie Paisley, and join me every afternoon for classical music on WKAR.

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